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It was a moonlit night in old Mexico. I walked alone between some old adobe haciendas. Suddenly, I heard the plaintive cry of a young Mexican girl.

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I do mean cold. 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There was nothing to miss in that emptiness, not even a stray asteroid. Till we picked up the trail of a comet tail, man, you can't even dream that far. And the galloping beat like the rhythm of an old catgut guitar.

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Thomas Hayden and Kent Erlin will welcome you in to a special time at the Country Saloon. 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

0: bring out the Memphis Flash now, Elvis Presley for name. Hi, Dill.
1: Hi, Mr. Logan. How you doing?
0: Fine, Elvis. How you getting along?
1: I'm, sick, sober, and sorry.
0: Wanted to see if you're all set for a week of personal appearances in Texas this next week.
1: Yes, sir. We're all ready.
0: Well, good, because a big show with Elvis Presley and Scotty and Bill and Johnny Horton and Betty Amos and David Houston and Sonny Trammell and Ray Gorman, Tillman Franks and Willie Bird Brain and with me will be appearing all this next week in Texas. Monday night, what you
1: gonna
0: call
1: be,
0: Paul?
1: You going to be with us, Mr. Logan?
0: Yeah, I sure am. I sure
1: do.
0: I
1: mean, that's good.
0: We'll be in Bryan, Texas on Tuesday night, Wednesday in Conroe, Texas, Thursday in Austin, Texas, and Friday in Gonzales, Texas. Nice, easy driving distance. Everybody come see us. You'll get to hear tunes like this one. What's the name of this one?
2: Oh, baby, baby, baby, baby, baby, baby, baby, baby, baby, baby, baby, baby, baby, baby, baby. Come back, baby. I want to play house with you.
3: Well, you may go to college. You may go to school. You may have a pink Cadillac, but don't you be nobody's fool. Now, baby, come back, baby, come. Come back, baby, come. Come back, baby, I want to play house with you. Well, listen, let me tell you, baby, what I'm talking about. Come on back to me, little girl, so we can play some house. Now, baby, come back, baby, come. Come back, baby, come. Come back, baby.

me, baby, try to understand. I'd rather see you dead, little girl, than to be with another man. Now, baby, come back, baby, come. Come back, baby, come. Come back, and baby, I wanna play house with you. Baby, baby, baby, baby, baby, baby, baby, baby, baby, baby, baby, baby, baby, baby, baby, baby, baby, baby, baby, baby, baby, baby, baby, baby, baby, baby, baby, baby, baby, baby, baby, baby, baby, baby, baby, baby, baby, baby, baby, baby, baby, baby, baby, baby, baby, baby, baby, baby, baby, baby, baby, baby, baby, baby, baby, baby, baby, baby, baby, baby, baby, baby, baby, baby, baby, baby, baby, baby, baby, baby, baby, baby, baby, baby, baby, baby, baby, baby, baby, baby, baby, baby, baby, baby, baby, baby, baby, baby, baby, baby, baby, baby, baby, baby, baby, baby, baby, baby, baby, baby, baby, baby, baby, baby, baby, baby, baby, baby, baby, baby, baby, baby, baby, baby, baby, baby, baby, baby, baby, baby, baby, baby, baby, baby, baby, baby, baby, baby, baby, baby, baby, baby, 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

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Thomas Hayden and Kent Erlin will welcome you in to a special time at the Country Saloon. 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

overseas in battle when the mail caught up with me and they handed me a letter. I was as happy as I could be. For the fighting was all over and the battle had just been won. Then I opened up the letter

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the perfect country and western song. I wrote him back a letter and I told him it was not the perfect country and western song because he hadn't said anything at all about mama, or trains, or trucks, or prison.

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killing.

is making his radio debut tonight on the Tim Kelly Show's Triple Play Thursday. His name is Devan Yannick. It is D-E-V-A-N. Yannick is Y-A-N-I-K. Devan Yannick. That is called You Could Say. And before that, another great tune called Mercy Me. We'll have one more from Devan in just a moment, because everybody on the program tonight gets three songs in a row played all show long. That's how we do it on Triple Play Thursday. I am broadcasting from Branson, Missouri, the live show capital of the world. We got a three-hour live show ahead and a couple of great radio interviews on the show tonight. My good friend Gary West is going to join me in hour number one. You're going to love his stories behind the songs. He played with Little Jimmy Dickens for years, and he did a duet with my good friend Leona Williams, and she's not too far from Branson. She was married to Merle Haggard at one point. We're going to play that duet called Jackson, a famous song that you've probably heard. And then in hour number two, my good friend Robbie Hart will be with us, and she is from New York, formerly from Canada. We'll catch up with her and play some of her brand new songs as well. I want to give a big thank you and shout out to all of the stations that replay this program. 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The third song to complete the triple play for Devan Yannick is called Texas Dust. You ever get into any of that? I have on The Tim Kelly Show from KICR Indie Country Radio, New Country's Best on Triple Play Thursday.

is Don Ricks. That is a great tune called Broken Pieces. Before that, one of my favorite all-time songs of hers called Tennessee Miles. Great stories behind those songs. And we did an interview, I think it was last year, and it is in the Tim Kelly Show interview archives. 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And Don Ricks is originally from West Virginia, goes back and forth to Nashville all the time, making the great country music that you're hearing her play and sing right now. She is fantastic. After one more song from Don Ricks, my first radio interview of the evening with Gary West is going to take place. So stick around, ladies and gentlemen. We're just getting started. 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
1: You're listening to the Tim Kelly Show on KICR, IndieCountryRadio.com. It is Triple Play Thursday, and that means every artist on the program gets three songs in a row played tonight. You get to hear the story behind these next three songs with my good friend Gary West. How are you tonight, my friend?
2: Doing great, buddy. Thank you for having me.
1: You're welcome. Good to have you on the program. It's been a hot minute. We have done interviews in the past, but I'm sure glad to have you back on. Always a pleasure to have you.
2: Definitely. It's good to talk to you for a minute.
1: Yeah, you too. You have a great history in the world of country music. You grew up around the Grand Ole Opry, and back in the day, we might say, you played with the legendary Little Jimmy Dickens. So we want to hear your story of country music.
2: Well, boy, it's get a cup of coffee or a beer or something, because it's a long one. But yeah, very fortunate, you know. And I don't know what it was a while ago you said that kind of triggered a thought for me, but makes me realize just how young I was when I came to Nashville. So I was I was 23 when I moved to Nashville in 1989, I guess it was. So yeah, I moved there, and I was going to all these like, back then they had a lot of vocal contests. Every little bar had, you know, these vocal contests, and they were they're not so much jams back then. There was a lot of these little contests, and you could win $75 or $100, $150, maybe $200 here and there. So I would go to all these little contests just to kind of meet people, you know. And I did meet a lot of people later that became, you know, that were lifetime friends, and it was just a really neat opportunity. But I went to this one particular contest, and Del Reeves was going to be one of the judges, and I was super excited about that, because my history with Del Reeves goes back to when, I mean, I was very young. I started playing drums like 4 years old, and I think when I was like, I can remember probably 10 years old, I was in my bedroom with my drums, and I remember going to Kmart and getting the old, you know, colored floodlights, and I kind of fixed it up like a stage, and I played to Del Reeves live at the Palomino Club in Las Vegas, and I played that thing, man, I must have played that thing 1,000 times if I played it once.
1: Wow.
2: And I would always just kind of like dream like I was getting to play with him, and I was always very much a realist as a little kid. I would like to pretend, but I would never play with a truck that was one size and then a truck that was big. You know what I mean? They had to be all the same size or whatever. So I always kind of dreamed that it's like, okay, well, Del Reeves' drummer didn't show up, or he was sick or something, and I'm like, hey, I can play it, you know? And they said, all right, we'll give you a chance, kid, kind of deal. And I used to try to play that show through perfectly. That was my goal. Every time I played that album was to try to play that entire album through perfectly.
1: Right.
2: And so it's crazy that later on that, you know, my band actually backed him up one time. I don't know, maybe two or three years before that in Cookeville, Tennessee, and I did get to meet him and play with him, and that was kind of fun. And I played drums with him that night, which was just a huge thing for me. And so then I went to the vocal contest, and he wasn't there. His daughter Carrie was there, who ran his production company, and she's actually the one that got Billy Ray Cyrus's record deal and stuff. And so anyway, I'd give her my card, and I said, hey, you know, I would really like to open up some phone shows for your dad, and she took my card, and I said, you know, I really don't want to tell anybody I play drums, because it's, they call it the curse of the sideman in Nashville. And she's like, okay. And so I got a call from her about a week later, and she's like, you know, dad's out in California, and he's going to need a drummer when he gets back. He's going to let his drummer go. And she said he does about 65 road dates, and he plays the Grand Ole Opry. And she goes, I know that you've been putting bands together, and I also know that you know the type of drummer that my dad needs, because that Del Reeves stuff is really a fast right hand, and there's a lot of drummers that can't play it. I said, well, is the gig open to me? She said, well, yeah, but she said, you said that you didn't want to tell anybody you play drums. I said, yeah, but it's the Grand Ole Opry, and it's Del Reeves. I said, I would love to do that, you know. She said, as far as I'm concerned, you got the job. She said, I do have to audition you. I'll drop a tape by, and then a week later I'll come by and audition you, and kind of Reader's Digest version. She did that, and it was a boom box, it mounted of a cassette player in a boom box, and I played about 15 or 20 seconds of each song, and she goes, "You got this stuff." I said, "I'm telling you, I know this stuff like the back of my hand," right. You know. And so that's the first time I played the Grand Ole Opry was with him, and I played with him for about a year. But he wanted to go to – he started playing these shows in Gatlinburg and wanted me to go to Gatlinburg for, like, the whole summer. And I just moved to Nashville. My marriage was kind of on the rocks anyway. It wasn't doing really well. And I'm thinking and Carrie's like, "Well, why don't we get in a, you know, a condo together?" And I'm thinking, yeah, that'd go over like a lead balloon, you know. So
1: do it.
2: So I decided to stay in Nashville. And so when he came back, I played a couple times with him, but he's like, "Gary," he said, "you know, this guy's been playing with me." He said, "I feel obligated to, you know, to let him continue to keep playing with me, you know, on the opera." I said, "You know, I understand."
1: Yeah.
2: So that kind of, you know, kind of went away. But, you know, we always remained friends. When I was – then I got the job with Little Jimmy Dickens, and I played with him for about 6 years, and then still became good friends with Carrie, his daughter, and eventually signed an agreement with them. They were managing me and trying to get me a record deal and that kind of stuff. So, yeah, that history goes way back. And then I quit playing drums with Little Jimmy Dickens. We're working on my record deal, and then I went back mm-hmm. to Little Jimmy Dickens. And then I played with the Drifting Cowboys with Don Helms and Jerry Rivers, who backed up Chet Williams. So. Yep. A lot of history there, probably 15 years, I guess.
1: Oh, man.
2: I played
1: and
2: on the
1: a
2: opera.
1: Bunch of others. I'm looking at you backed up Johnny Paycheck, Charlie Pride, Lulu Roman, Porter Wagner, Hank Thompson, and many more, it says. That's good stuff.
2: Yeah, we got a lot of great opportunities also with Little Jimmy Dickens, you know, doing package shows and backing up a lot of different artists. So, yeah, a little quick funny story. Jimmy Dickens was sick, and we were supposed to be playing down in Florida, and Hank Thompson – took the gig, and so we flew down to back him up, and it was for a birthday party for some really, really rich guy. We were in Boca Raton, Florida. It was at a yacht club, and so we were supposed to play like some dinner type music with no vocals, so we're like goofing around, you know, playing this, you know, playing little things or whatever. We only had to play for like a half hour. So the guy comes up and he says, "Okay, well, we got a very special treat, you know, addressing this guy's birthday, you know, got a very special treat for you tonight." He said, "Little Jimmy Dickens was supposed to be here for you, but he's sick." But he said, "Right now we want to bring to the stage." He said, "Sir," he said, "you're not going to believe this." He said, "Ladies and gentlemen, Hank Williams." I thought I was gonna fall off the stool, and, you know, Hank Thompson comes there and goes, "Well, thank you very much. That's a very nice introduction, but I'm Hank Thompson, not Hank Williams." Deep voice, you know.
1: You're right.
2: Pretty funny little deal there.
1: That is a funny story. Now, I want to ask you too. At what point did you start singing? Because you got a great voice, and you're not a Johnny Cash impersonator, but you have been on the road a bunch with a show called For the Love of Cash. And I'll just tell you right now, if you look up Gary West music, and especially on YouTube, and you look up Ring of Fire, and you start listening to that, turn your head away from the video because you don't want to see Gary West singing, but turn your head away, close your eyes or something, you'll swear it's Johnny Cash, even though you're not an impersonator. It's that good.
2: No, I appreciate it. And so, yeah, I don't like impersonators. Mm-hmm. I always tell people in my show, I said, "Folks, there was only one Johnny Cash, you know," and yep. And I've loved Johnny Cash as long as I've been listening to music. And I guess when you ask me how I started singing, it's kind of a weird thing. I put together this little band. We were in seventh grade, and we put together this band, and we didn't have a singer. So I was playing drums, and so I said, "Well, you know, I'll just sing the parts till we find somebody." And we never found anybody. And I was a drummer singer in that band. That band that stayed together for 13 years. Uh-huh. And long after we got out of school. And that's how I met Tommy Cash. And that same band backed up Tommy Cash on a 30-day tour. And while I'm telling you that, I might as well tell you this little tidbit of story. So my real name is Gerald. It's like Gerald, only it's pronounced Gerald, mm-hmm. G-E-R-A-L-D. My last name is Boger, B-O-G-E-R.
1: Right.
2: And So we're on a 30-day tour with Tommy Cash, and after the first night, Tommy comes up on the bus. He says, "Gerald, if you're going to be in show business, you're going to have to change your name. I can't say Gerald Boger." And he would try to enunciate my last name. It was just funny to hear him say it. So the next night, he introduced me as Gary West, and for the rest of the tour, he introduced me as Gary West on drums. So later on that next year, I moved to Nashville, and somebody was in a crowded, I think it was at Gabe's, got up and sang. The guy said, "Hey, I really liked your singing. What's your name?" And I said, I thought for a second, I said, "Gary West. Oh, nice to meet you." And it went very quickly because Gerald Boger turns into like a 30-minute conversation.
1: Right.
2: So that's kind of how I got to, that's kind of how I started singing.
1: It's kind of the same for me. When I got into radio in McAllister, Oklahoma, was my first gig back in 1999 at an FM station, and everybody had a radio name, and they asked me what I want mine to be, and I've heard my name mispronounced a bunch of different ways. So I thought, what do you think about Tim Kelly? And they're like, "Hey, we like that. Let's run with that." So I've been that on and off the air for the last almost 27 years now.
2: Well, and what a small world when you mentioned McAllister, Oklahoma. So we used to have a guy that managed us out of McAllister, Oklahoma, and that was our home base for quite some time. Wow. That Holiday Inn there was actually my residence.
1: I
2: got mail there, and we worked out of McAllister and played a lot, down in Texas and all over Oklahoma. I love McAllister and I love that area down here. I don't know if you remember the Dewdrop Inn. I never played the Dewdrop Inn. We used to go to the Dewdrop Inn after we got off, and we'd go down there and party and have a big old large time when we were youngsters.
1: Yeah, the radio station's right there. It used to be Gene Stipe Boulevard. He was a state senator, and now it's called Electric Avenue, and they got three big towers right there, and it's in the same building, and then we had a big tower on the hill. It was a 100,000-watt station, went out to 22 counties, and it was pretty cool hearing yourself on the radio driving home, and stuff like that.
2: Absolutely.
1: We pre-recorded some cuts, it's still pretty cool hearing yourself on the radio tonight, isn't it? And you're going to get three songs of yours played.
2: It's always a thrill.
1: It is. And you've got another love. You love stock car racing, and the guys that you are working with to build a car now and put it together, I just saw a post about that the other day. They're like your brothers, man, and you have really developed a neat relationship, and you've got a racing tab on your website, too, for everybody to check out. We'll talk about it in a little bit, but where did that love come from?
2: Gosh, so I was born and raised in Indiana, a rural Indiana area 30 miles east of Indianapolis. So, Indiana is a huge, huge racing area. Of course, home of the Indianapolis 500, and stock car racing is huge there. Go-kart racing is huge there. So we went to races all the time. My dad took me to my first NASCAR race when I was 10 years old. I think that was in 1976, so I went to the first one. And it's one of the most famous Daytona 500s in history. Excuse me. And it's where Richard Petty and David Pearson, they show this every year, during the Daytona 500, they reflect back to it. And we were right there coming out of turn four where Richard Petty ran David Pearson into the wall, and I told my wife, and I think she looks at me like I'm crazy, but I said it was the most exciting thing I had ever seen in my entire life. I said I can remember standing up with my hands in the air. Everybody was standing up. I had my hands in the air, and I'm yelling as loud as I can, and you can't hear your voice. It was so dynamic. It was so loud. It was so exciting. And like I said, we went to races every weekend. So that's really kind of where that passion and that love came from, and I always wanted to race, and my parents knew I was crazy about it. I was really into motorcycles when I was very young, and I had mini bikes, motorcycles, go-karts, and I wanted to race, and they really did everything they could to steer me away from racing and really supported my music, and that's how I kind of really ended up in music. My other love was racing, and I wanted to be an actor and or stuntman.
1: Uh-huh. There you go.
2: so they really, really pushed me away from racing, as far as, having a career at it. And kind of an interesting thing about that, this new song that I got coming out, my dad He was raised in an orphan's home. We lived in Charlottesville, Indiana. He had a Shell station and a car lot, and he wanted to trade his car lot for a sprint car team out of Indianapolis. Uh-huh. And my mom was very upset about it, was not going to hear of it. And so my dad never did race, and my mom just wouldn't hear of me racing, and she was very, very much against it. But you got to understand, too, you know, like, you know, in the 60s, late 60s, I think they were reaching speeds that had never been obtained before.
0: Right.
2: And the safety was just not there. You know, the safety was very is nothing like it, yeah, like it is today. Yeah.
0: Well, and, even as far as 2001, we lost Dale Earnhardt at the, you know, Daytona 500. So it's, yeah, it's even a lot safer in the last 25 years. And that's hard to believe. It's already been 25 years since we lost Dale Earnhardt too.
2: Yeah, and you know, in sprint cars, I mean, when you look at, I had a thing posted on my Facebook of, I think it was 1965, something like that. These guys in sprint cars on dirt, it was insane, man, mm-hmm, how fast they were going. And, mm-hmm, you know, they've governed the cars down, or, you know, restrictor plates now to slow the cars down. They're not as fast as they used to be in,
0: yeah,
2: NASCAR.
0: Yeah.
2: So, yeah, so anyway, I just kind of moving forward a little bit. You know, I raced go-karts when I was about 30 years old, and I did, my dad did not want me on a go-kart, and sure enough, I flipped in a road course and severed my collarbone in two places. I broke three ribs, had a concussion, and I was playing with the Drifting Cowboys then, and Jet Williams was like, no more go-kart racing if you're, yeah, gonna stay with us.
0: Yeah.
2: So then I got a Champ car, and she said, I thought I said no more go-kart racing. I said, it's not a go-kart, it's a Champ car. So I said, I'm strapped in, I'll be okay. So I raced that for a year, and I got my trailer stolen, had everything in it. So I thought, well, you know, maybe God's just telling me I don't need to be racing, you know.
0: Yeah.
2: So I didn't race for many years, and my son, later came along, and we raced quarter midgets with him, helped him. And then, you know, after COVID happened, right after we come out with Jackson, I literally sat around for 2 years and didn't do anything. And so I started racing legend cars. I don't know if you remember in Nashville, you know, Brooks and Dunn were really big into legend cars,
0: mm-hmm,
2: and they had the celebrity races and the Mark Colley celebrity race, and that's all that stuff. So I raced legend cars for 2 years in Cedar Rapids, Iowa, and then I got a sportsman car. They're kind of like, when people say, well, what's a sportsman car? They're more comparable to like an old NASCAR. Older NASCAR is what they look like, and
0: yeah,
2: and are pretty much like. So I've been racing those, and then there's a track here pretty close to me, about less than an hour away. Elko Speedway is a legendary speedway. It's the last asphalt speedway in Minnesota. And so last year was my first full year at Elko Speedway, and this will be my second year there. This will be my last year. So last year we raced and had a really bad crash, and I had a lower ball joint to break, and I hit the wall, and
0: mm-hmm,
2: it also took out my brake line. So I had no brakes, I had no steering, hit the wall almost head on. It was a lot of people say this was like a Dale Earnhardt crash. It was the same kind of angle,
0: right?
2: So yeah, I broke my foot, had a fractured femur, fractured right hip, bruised lung, a severe concussion. It was a really, really hard crash.
0: You told me you didn't even remember a lot of that when you walked away from it.
2: Yeah, I didn't. I actually went through vestibular concussion therapy for about 2.5 months.
0: Wow.
2: I'm still having a little bit of memory problems, but everything else is intact, but I have a little bit of memory problems, but it'll heal in time.
0: Right.
2: But yeah, we're building a new car now. Actually, not building it. We built the other car. It was a brand new car. That was a shame that we totaled it. But we got another car, and we're gonna race one more year. Last year was gonna be my last year, and I talked my wife into letting me race one more year. So
0: yeah,
2: I don't want to go out like that. I don't want to go out on a crash.
0: I saw it the other day. It looks like it's ready for decals and ready to go.
2: Yep, they were lettering it last night, and they're going to finish it tonight. It's super exciting.
0: Awesome.
2: I told the ladies that were lettering it, I said, it's a lot like recording, you know, watching it come to life, you know,
0: yep,
2: from almost from a thought to writing the song to, you know, putting bass and drums and acoustic on it. And, you know, it's kind of like, the race car where you, we put a brand new body on it and then, you know, kind of watching it come to life. It's kind of, it's pretty exciting for a racer anyway.
0: Well, you betcha. And you call it humming right along, right down the road probably too, because that's what they do, man. They're pretty loud. But I was going to tell you, my only experience at a NASCAR race, and I think NASCAR goes hand in hand with country music too, by the way. I love that.
2: For sure.
0: But my only experience in NASCAR was when I lived in Oklahoma, and my father-in-law got a couple of tickets to go to a NASCAR race at Texas Motor Speedway. And we sat right down there on turn one, and we watched the guy that blew his engine. I mean, it exploded, and it was just crazy smoke everywhere and everything, a loud boom. And Greg Biffle was the one that won that race, and we just recently lost him and his family in a horrific plane crash. So that's the only NASCAR race I've ever been to, and Greg Biffle won it.
2: Wow. That was a terrible loss. I mean, it was, I didn't know him or anything, but, you know, he did a lot of nice things for folks.
0: He sure did. He was a pilot, and he did helicopter and, you know, rescued a lot of folks and flooding and all kinds of different things. So he had a great heart as well. And you guys do, too. You indie artists that I interview, you know, you're the real deal. I've known that about you for a long, long time. You're willing to help anybody, and you do a lot of cool stuff, too, away from music. So that is awesome. This first song we're going to talk about, Just One Time, it has the story of maybe just one time you would like to have your dad sitting right next beside you in that race car.
2: Yeah, so, you know, it's kind of what I was maybe kind of leading up to. My dad had cancer later on in his life. He was 67 years old, and he came to Nashville, and we watched a race together on his birthday. And, you know, the Nashville Speedway there at the fairgrounds is really kind of the grand old Opry of stock car racing. I mean, Dale Earnhardt and Darrell Waltrip, Cuckoo Marlin, all those legendary drivers cut their teeth there, you know. And we were in between races, kind of standing up, how you do, you know. And my dad looked over at me, and his eyes were watering. He said, "Son, I wish I could have done that just one time." I said, "I know, Dad. You would have been great." And my dad was the only person I could ever ride with and fall asleep. I can't ride with anybody. It just gives me anxiety. I got to drive.
0: Right.
2: So anyway, you know, I never forgot that, and it resonated with me, and it really hurt me. And I thought, man, I cannot let this happen to me. You know, he knew that he would never be able to strap in a car. He knew if they said, "Hey, come on down right this moment," his health would not allow him to do that. And he knew he missed that. And I thought, gosh, you know, what a terrible thing to live this life and just not do something that you wanted to do and you loved. What a missed opportunity, you know. And so I didn't want that to happen to me. And so anyway, like I said, I started racing these cars, and that's really kind of where that song came from, Just One Time. And it's kind of interesting, the day I had the wreck, I haven't told anybody this on the interview, but I really had a premonition that day about a wreck, and I just kept thinking about it and thinking about it, and I thought, man, I got to stop thinking about this. Why am I thinking about this, you know? And I thought, you're just paranoid, you know, and you got to quit thinking about it. Well, we had an autograph session down on the main street where we had all the cars out there, and the fans come down and meet the drivers, and we give out candy, and I give out flags and stuff. And toward the end of it, I walked over to the passenger side of my car, and I took my permanent marker, and I wrote on the roof of my car, I put Cliff Boger, that's my dad, and I said, "Strap in, Dad," in quotation marks, because that's when you hear the song, it's what it says, is "Strap in, Dad, here we go," right. You know, and it's kind of like my dad is riding with me, and you know, it's kind of funny, because I always talk to him before I go out. I'm like, "All right, Dad, here we go," you know. It's just something I do. And so anyway, I think when you hear the song, it kind of makes it all makes sense a little bit more. You know, it's kind of a neat little backstory.
0: Yeah, I was just going to say that. What a great story to this great song. Well, it's called Just One Time. We're going to play it one time, but we're going to put it out on 13 radio stations around the world for you tonight. How's that sound?
2: Well, I'm so grateful. Thank you, guys.
0: You are welcome. Gary West, this is Just One Time. We'll come back and talk to him some more on the Tim Kelly Show from KICR, Indie Country Radio, New Country's Best on this Triple Play Thursday.

she could have done this just one time. Man, I wish she could have done this just one time.

0: His name is Gary West. That is a great song and a great story behind it. It is called Just One Time, and I'm sure you won't mind if I play that many, many more times after tonight's interview. I'll do that for you for sure.
1: I appreciate it. Thank you.
0: You bet. Man, what a great song. And, you know, really a personal song, too. And I love that about you guys that write this stuff and tell the stories, because you're putting your heart and your soul out there and great stories about your dad. You know, a lot of this stuff might make you tear up, and you might have to put everything down, pen and paper, and finish it all later. I've heard that, too, and many times on this program. And so I love when you can put these things out there to help other people, you know, and really it makes an impact. Music does so many things like that, doesn't it?
1: Yeah, you know, it's kind of funny you say that. I have a lot of racing buddies. I mean, some of these guys are racing legends that follow my music and come to my shows. And one of the guys that won the regional NASCAR championship, he's won three, I think it is, named Brent Kane. And and he asked me to. He was at one of my live shows, one of my solo shows, you know, and he's like, man, will you do that song for me? And I'm like, I'll do it, you know, and I did it. And I came, I got done and came off there on break, and he's like, dang it, dude, because you make me cry. That song makes me cry, man. And there's like three or four other guys that told me that. These guys are manly men, you know what I'm saying?
0: He's right.
1: Like, that song makes me cry, man. I said, my story's not the same, but I relate with it, and I understand it, and they're like, this song makes me cry, you know. So
0: yeah.
1: It's kind of neat that I don't necessarily want to make them cry, but I'm thrilled that it touches a spot in their heart, you know. Because
0: right.
1: I felt like when I wrote this song, I didn't think it was something that I would record and release. I kind of wrote it for me, and I, you know, I think sometimes you have a hard time ascertaining what is good and what is commercial or whatever, and I don't. I think it's really that commercial for sure, and I just think it's an okay song. I think it means something to me, you know. But I am kind of finding that there's a niche of racers and other people that you know, that somehow relate something that experienced in their life, and they somehow relate it to it, even though it's not the same story,
0: right.
1: You know.
0: Right.
1: So,
0: you know,
1: that's kind of neat.
0: We watch a lot of NBC's The Voice, America and Idol, America's Got Talent. I've interviewed a lot of those folks on this program. And if that song that they're singing, even though it's a cover song, does not evoke the emotion and move that judge, they're not going to turn their chair. So that's what a song is supposed to do. That's what they're looking for or listening for, isn't it?
1: Yeah, I guess so. I stopped watching those shows a long time ago.
0: Yeah. Yeah.
1: I don't watch them much, and I don't listen to a lot of, you know, like commercial country radio. I listen to podcasts and stations like yours, internet stations.
0: Yep.
1: And
0: well, I tell you what, I'm still blown away by it, because I'm like, this young person is 16 or they're 14 or whatever, and my wife goes, look, the hair on my arm standing up, they are so good, you know. And so that's what I'm amazed at, is that untapped talent that is still out there, that these talent competitions and this program are just scratching the surface of what's out there.
1: Oh, there's so many talented people. We used to go to this church in Murfreesboro, Tennessee, and there's so many great players there, and so many great singers that people really have no aspiration of being a star at all. They're just bank tellers or whatever it might be, you know. And some of the most amazing singers I have ever heard in my life. Yeah.
0: Well,
1: you know?
0: And you know it from your time in Nashville, and it's still that way. The person waiting at your table can probably sing better than the people that are in these gigs down there on Broadway and stuff too.
1: Yeah, you're exactly right.
0: Mm-hmm. Pretty Close to Nothing is the title of the next song. Let's talk about it, and then your remake with the great Leona Williams of Jackson. We'll play that too. Special song. I love it.
1: So, yeah, this was a song that my buddy J.D. Myers came up with. He said, you should record this song, and it's been around for a while, and I always thought it was kind of a neat song, kind of has a little rockabilly feel to it, and just something I kind of liked. And I thought about naming the album after that, and I thought, no, I don't think that's a good marketing. I don't think that's a good marketing line. So yeah, I backed off of that. But it's kind of a neat song. And this album has been very slow being developed. I've got songs down. I call it down there in the can in the studio, and I we had been racing and playing. I think we have, oh my gosh, I'll have to count them up. I don't know how many races we got this year, but this is my last year of racing. I'm racing at two speedways, and so we're pretty much racing every weekend, and I'm playing a lot of Wednesdays, a lot of Thursdays. I'm playing a lot of Sundays, and I'm playing some Fridays. I try not to play the day before I race because I try to be rested, because mm-hmm. race day starts early in the morning and we don't get home till about 2 o'clock in the morning. And once summertime hits here and it's hot, boy, the heat just takes it out of you.
0: Oh, yeah.
1: And oftentimes at Elko Speedway, we actually run double features. So we run two races that night. So you're there from, 1 o'clock in the afternoon, you'll run three practice sessions, and then race two races. And man, it absolutely takes all the energy I can muster up. You know, the heat just right. sucks all the life out of you. So yeah, I try not to, I'm usually okay on Sunday. Mm-hmm. I'd rather be a little tired.

0: June version playing on my classic country station that plays 24/7 if you want to check that out as well. So, Gary West, what a fun interview. Where can folks find you on social media if they want to check out more?
1: Best place is to go to my website is GaryWestMusic.com. Make sure you put the music on there or you'll end up like a meat company or something. Mm-hmm. But Gary West Music. And then you can go to the store tab. You can listen to music. You can download music. There's also a video tab there. There's music videos and a racing tab. You can find out where I'm racing. There's a tour tab there. It also has my racing listed and places that I'm playing. So, yep, that's the best place. Of course, you can always find me anywhere like Apple, Spotify, all those usual locations. So.
0: Okay. Well, it's great to meet you here tonight. Thank you for doing this, and I appreciate the time. And we'll see you on the radio, and maybe we'll see you on the racetrack here real soon, too.
1: Man, I'm so grateful for you and what you do for independent artists like us. Thank you so very much. And Keep hitting it for us. Thank you, buddy.
0: You're very welcome. Pretty Close to Nothing in Jackson, coming up with Gary West on the Tim Kelly Show from KICR, Indie Country Radio, New Country's Best on this Triple Play Thursday.

is Gary West. Her name is Leona Williams. Together, they made a great remake of a great song called Jackson, done by the great Johnny Cass and his wife, June Carter. You can hear the original playing on Classic Country Radio. That tab is at the top of the homepage of KICRIndieCountryRadio.com. Thank you, Mr. Gary West, for being here tonight. And he is loaded up with the race car and ready to go. I guess he's got a race in the tomorrow sometime. So if you're in the area and he's up around Minnesota, go check him out. He is fantastic in that race. And then check him out from tonight's interview. GaryWestMusic.com is his website. And after this live show is over, it will end up in the Tim Kelly Show interview archives, also at the top of the homepage of my website at KICRIndieCountryRadio.com. Always great to catch up with my good friend Gary West. Thank you for catching up with me tonight. It is our number two of the show. I've got more triple plays coming up. That means every artist on the program gets three songs in a row played. And I've got another great radio interview at the bottom half of this next hour. My good friend Robbie Hart from New York via Canada is going to be on the program tonight, and we're going to catch up and talk to her and play three of her great songs as well. Ed Earl is going to kick off hour number two with a great tune called Whiskey Truck. Man, where do you find one of those? On the Tim Kelly Show. That's where on KICR, Indie Country Radio.

His name is Ed Earl. That is called Heaven in My Arms. And before that, another great tune called Whiskey Truck. And just like me and Gary West were talking about, there is a lot of untapped talent out there, ladies and gentlemen. Ed Earl, talented young man. And I'll tell you what, I love his voice in the world of country music. He belongs on the radio, doesn't he? The third song to complete the triple play for Ed Earl is called Forget Yesterday on the Tim Kelly Show from KICR. 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

She is my good friend Trisha Marie from Michigan. That is called Bad Decisions in Boots. Before that, another great tune that was a great duet that she did. It is called Hometown People. We'll have one more from Trisha Marie to complete her triple play here in just a moment. But I want to tell you that Trisha Marie is the director of New Artist Promotions. Basically, what that is helping me find artists from all over the country. But she is based in Michigan, and she's turned me on to some really good artists. 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After one more song from Trisha Marie, my next interview of the evening is going to happen with my good friend Robbie Hart. Stay tuned. We got a lot more coming up. Daisy Dukes and Cowboy Boots from Trisha Marie on the Tim Kelly Show from KICR, Indie Country Radio, playing new country's best on Triple Play Thursday.

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1: 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It is new. It is Triple Play Thursday. We're playing the best in new country music. Three songs in a row from every artist all show long, and the next three from my good friend Robbie Hart. How are you tonight?
2: I'm great, Tim. Thank you for having me.
1: I'm doing great as well. Thank you for being here. I've been looking forward to speaking with you again. We've done several radio interviews, but it's always a blast having you on the show. You're a great artist and a great friend.
2: Oh, thank you so much. That means a lot to me. It's always great catching up with you.
1: Yeah, I'm great catching up with you, too, and catching up with your whole family. Your daughter's a teenager now. How about that?
2: I know. I don't even know how that happened.
1: Oh, it does happen. I miss being one, I can tell you that.
2: Well, I don't know. I'm just in awe of everything she's accomplishing, and she continues to inspire me every day. Yep. So I'm very, very grateful and blessed.
1: That's awesome. And we'll talk about that because that's your journey in music. You know, you came back to music because of your daughter and all of that and everything. But you're actually based in New York, but you're originally from Montreal, Canada. So when you married your husband, Dennis, you had to get married to the same guy twice.
2: Yes, I did. And it was so much fun. People always laugh when I tell them I married the same person twice. Uh-huh. But the story is very simple. I moved from Canada on a fiancé visa to come to the United States to eventually get married. So we already had our wedding booked that was booked far in advance. But we were waiting for my immigration to come through for me to be able to get my visa to come move to the United States. And when it became available for me to move, the fiancé visa says you have to get married within so many days of receiving the visa. I think it's like 90 days. So when we got the visa and I moved, we decided to get married like immediately to get the paperwork started and everything started so that I would be able to get my citizenship started even quicker because I had a job waiting and had everything lined up. Mm-hmm. So we ended up getting married twice, which is so nice because the first time we got married, we got to enjoy a very intimate wedding of just myself, my husband, one witness, and the minister who married us. And then we got to share our actual wedding with our entire family and friends. So that was amazing.
1: That's awesome.
2: I got to experience the both experiences, and I'm so grateful.
1: Yep, that's pretty cool. I've been married twice, too, but not to the same person, so.
2: That happens a lot. I hear that happens a lot.
1: It does. Well, you're very unique in that way, and your music is very unique. You don't sound like anybody else I've ever heard on the radio, and you've been on my show a bunch of times and in my shows and listening to all these other artists, and something I wanted to ask you about living in Canada, because I tell you what, the Canada music scene is really hot right now. Did you realize that back when you were in Canada living there, that there was so much great country music there in Canada?
2: You know, I did. I grew up listening to a lot of Canadian country artists and mm-hmm. a lot of Canadiana music. And I think because there's such a strong emphasis on Canadian airplay in Canada that you have to hear, like the radio stations have to play a percentage of Canadian artists. So I just grew up hearing them, not realizing it was because they were Canadian. I just really enjoyed the music.
1: Right.
2: But even now, looking at the current climate in country music in Canada, it's hopping. It is so yeah. hot. And every time I go to showcases in other parts of Canada, I am always blown away by the incredible Canadian musicians. The Canadian country artists are just outstanding.
1: Yeah, I got a couple of people now that I call Director of New Artist Promotions that are from Canada, and they're helping me find artists like you and others, you know, from not only just Canada now, but they're branching out around the world, because I told them, you know, it's a big world out there. If somebody comes across you that you think would be a great fit for this show, I want to put them on the radio, I want to interview them, and that kind of thing. But yeah, New Brunswick up there is where Michael Richards is from, and he was getting a little upset because these mainstream radio stations wouldn't play independent an artist like you. And so he found me and he goes, hey, I know a guy that'll play you out of Branson, Missouri, and put you on 13 radio stations. And of course, that's what we're going to do for you tonight. So it has been such a blessing to have him and others helping me out, because I'm so busy, I don't have a lot of time to research for new music anymore, but it seems to find me. And then with their help, I'll tell you what, I can do a different show. Every show can be somebody totally different.
2: Well, I really appreciate you supporting indie artists and putting us front and center with these features and the Triple Play, and all of what you do for us is just so amazing. So thank you so much. I really appreciate it, and your ongoing support, which has just been incredible. But I could understand the frustration of not being able to get on the commercial and the mainstream radio.
3: Yeah.
2: But I hear so many incredible artists on your show that I end up going and following after I hear them. Like, the quality of the artists that you play is outstanding. I could remember, I want to say like a year or 2 years ago, I was listening, and one of the artists that you played, I was like in awe of her music, and I was like, oh my gosh, I went and followed her right away. And then, of course, shortly after, she was signed and playing at the Opry, and I'm like, wow, look at that. Like, it just goes to show you, just because an artist isn't mainstream, or if they're not like signed, or if they're, you know, that they're not less than, it just means that they have different opportunities. And a lot of the time, the music I hear on indie radio is so much better and so much stronger because it's so much more authentic, and it's not really trying to conform to like a sound or like to fit within like a genre or something from a label. You know what I'm saying?
3: Right.
2: Like, it's really the artist is doing what they want to do, and it shows, and sometimes that hits even harder.
1: Absolutely. That's my good friend Mae Estes you're talking about, I believe. She's from Hope, Arkansas, and she was working three jobs in Nashville when she moved to Nashville, and one of them was waiting tables. And, you know, I've said this on the radio, and artists have told me this, you know, when you go out to eat somewhere in Nashville, that person bringing you your food to your table probably can sing better than what you hear on mainstream radio, and that is true in a lot of cases. And she got a publishing deal as a songwriter, and then just kind of went from there. She got to open at the Grand Ole Opry several years ago. I remember the date. It was March the 4th, about 3 years ago, and now she's doing the Grand Ole Opry all the time. She just signed a jacket that Rhonda Vincent was wearing, that lives here in Missouri, the Queen of Bluegrass, and Rhonda opened up the inside of the jacket to find her a spot to sign it, because a bunch of people, artists, have signed that jacket. And they did that on live on Facebook, and I thought that was really cool. I got to watch that the other day, actually. So
2: that's amazing, and you're absolutely right. It was Mae Estes I was thinking of, and I just remember hearing it and hearing my song play right after hers. I was like, wow, this is such an honor, because like I said, just because it's not quote mainstream radio, it doesn't make it any less.
1: Right. Absolutely. Well, you got started back in 2017 with your music. You began writing and developing your own personal sound and style, and then you had a breakout single in 2020, and now since then, you have even been an award winner of your music. Congratulations on all of it.
2: Thank you so much. You know, it's just been such an incredible journey, and I can't even believe I'm almost 10 years in. Somebody just told me, like, a couple of days ago, you know, you're almost 10 years in. And I'm like, oh my gosh, I can't even believe it. Like, on one hand, I can't imagine my life being any other way than this.
3: Yep.
2: And then on the other hand, I'm like, wow, has it only been almost like 10 years? Like, I can't even. It's just been an incredible journey, and I'm so grateful and so blessed that I get to do what I love. This is something I never thought I'd be able to do, so for me, it's extra special.
1: All right. That's what they call that 10-year town of Nashville, a 10-year town, and I've talked to artists that are even beyond the 10 years and still doing their thing in Nashville. But now you're in New York from Montreal, Canada. Tell us how you ended up in New York.
2: So the story goes like this. I went on a vacation to Hawaii, and I ended up meeting my husband at a coffee shop in Hawaii.
3: Mm-hmm.
2: It was just love at first sight. We ended up long distance dating till ultimately I moved to New York to get married and start our life together. So it was never like my lifelong dream to come move to New York. But once we met and we started a relationship, it was obvious to me that this was the best option, because I had a job that was allowing me to transfer and everything was falling into place for me to be here. So it was just easier for me to move here, and everything worked out ever since. So that's been just incredible. And then the fact that being closer to the pulse of music is even better. Obviously, that wasn't the motivation, but knowing that I'd be here and so close to so many amazing things in New York and so close to the city, you know, that was just like an added bonus.
1: I remember that story the very first time we talked, to meet him in a coffee shop in Hawaii, and that was so cool because, you know, I met my wife on a dating site, the wife I have now, and I would have never in a million years thought that would have worked out, but she kept seeing my profile pop up. We ended up meeting at a restaurant, and our very first date, from then on, we've been together, so 14 years and counting.
2: Isn't it amazing how that works? Mm-hmm. Like, you just don't know how you're going to meet someone. You don't know when you're going to meet them, where yep. you're going to meet them. Like, in my story in particular, the full story is I was supposed to be in Paris that week, and the last minute I kept getting these signs not to go. I was getting all these, like, unsettling feelings, like, I don't think this is the right thing to do. And then I was thinking, well, I already have the time off. I have the money saved. I still have to go and write for a week, so what am I going to do? And then at the last minute, I changed my plan to go to Hawaii.
3: Yeah.
2: And that's where I ended up meeting my husband. So had I gone to Paris, I never would have met him.
1: Yep. Last minute decisions are sometimes the best. You know, I do things off the cuff too. I used to play golf that way. Hey, I didn't know I was going to play golf today, or I didn't know I was going to go fishing, end up doing it, and, you know, great things happen.
2: Sometimes, you know, that's when there's a greater force at play.
1: Yeah. Absolutely. Well, speaking of playing, you've got to play at some iconic venues in New York. The Horizon Stage at Bethel Woods Center for the Performing Arts, the Long Island Music Hall of Fame, the Bitter End. Man, that's some good stuff.
2: Yes, I am very, very blessed, and I feel so grateful for those opportunities. And I have even more coming up, which I can't wait to play this next couple of weeks. I'll be playing a bunch of shows in May, from upstate New York all the way to Montauk. Mm-hmm. I'm very, very excited. So it's just a blessing to be able to do that and connect with these amazing venues and all of the people.
1: Yep. Now, music kind of was therapy for you, and because you were in an accident and had some health issues. And tell us how music and your daughter became such an inspiration to you to do music.
2: Thank you for asking. This is such an important part of my journey. So I always dreamt of being a singer ever since I was a little girl, and it was always something that I wanted to do. But like most adults, I was lifing, and I always put music on the back burner, and I thought to myself, there'll always be time to pursue music when I get settled. And after I moved to New York, I was on top of the world. It was the best time of my life. We got married, and then about a year later, I was expecting my daughter, which was incredible. I was so excited, and unfortunately, this was short-lived because after a few months, I was badly injured, and as a result of my injury, I not only was in severe, chronic, debilitating pain for a very, very long time, but I lost my ability to sing. So it was the first time in my life I couldn't express myself, which was through singing and through music and really for telling my stories through song. Mm-hmm. And it was such a hard time because not only was I in severe, excruciating pain, and I was pregnant, and it was just a horrible, horrible time in my life physically for everything I was going through with my injuries. I was isolated. I didn't know anybody here, and it was very, very, how do you say that? Like, I couldn't express myself. I was very stuck, and I started losing who I used to be. I started losing sight in the person I used to be, and I just started fading into a shadow of who I used to be, and it was a really, really hard time. And as my daughter started getting older and older, I realized at some point, you know, the only mom she ever knew was on the couch in pain, crumpled up, not doing anything really except for existing. Mm-hmm. And I couldn't bear the thought of her thinking that's all I would ever be or that's all I would ever do. I really wanted to show her that when life gets hard, you keep going. And when you get knocked down, you brush yourself off and you get back up and you keep going. Right. And I knew that the only way that I could really show her this was if I went out there and followed my dream to sing, no matter how difficult. Mm-hmm. And it was really crazy for me to think this because I couldn't stand up. I couldn't sit. I was in severe pain. I had had surgery and procedure after procedure and intervention after intervention. And I couldn't imagine how I would be able to go and get up on a stage somewhere and sing, but I knew I had to go and do it. I knew this was now, it was now or never, and I'd already like lost everything. And at this point I was like, I've given myself every excuse not to do this, but now I have to go out there and pursue my dreams to show her that no dream is ever out of reach.
3: Right.
2: So at that moment I declared to the world that I was going to go out and follow my dream to sing. And they started off really, really slowly, taking voice lessons, going out, singing. And it has been by far the most incredible healer It has been such an amazing force for me, because not only has my voice gotten better, it's gotten stronger, and I've literally found my voice, sonically, lyrically, the whole thing. Right. I know who I am. I found my footing, and music has healed me and has been my therapy, and it's allowed me to connect with the most incredible people from all over the world. I am so beyond blessed to be able to do this.
1: That is awesome. Now you get to be that mom that can wear these cool cowboy hats and these leopard print shirts on stage, and like you're looking in your website and stuff like that. That is amazing. And Kayla's amazing too, isn't she? And such an inspiration to you and right back. You guys are so attached to each other, and you know, that is so neat. And I talk about it all the time in these interviews. Without that family support, it makes it even more difficult. But your husband Dennis and your daughter, they both support you 110% in what you're doing, don't they?
2: They really do. And just to go back a little bit for what you said, she is an incredible inspiration. She is amazing. She's such a hardworking, amazing young person. She always does things to help other people and to just to be, to make other people's day brighter. She's just an incredible soul, and I'm just so proud of her. I'm very, very proud of her. And I am so proud when she cheers me on and my husband cheers me on, and they're just amazing. And, you know, it's been a little bit of a learning curve for them, because this isn't how they knew, how my husband used to know me. You know, I had a professional job, I had a career job, so it was very different. Mm-hmm. But he's so supportive and she's so supportive. And when I travel without them, they write me notes and they, you know, they're awesome. They're so supportive, and they're always there cheering for me, whether it's in the audience at my events or whether they're doing it from home and I'm overseas or I'm somewhere else and I'm doing shows, they're cheering for me, and I know that they're rooting me on from wherever they are, and it's just the most incredible feeling.
1: That's awesome. She's done fundraisers. I've seen those on Facebook that you've posted and things like that. You know, she loves to help other people too, and that's what music does, and that's why you want to do it, isn't it? Because music is such therapy for folks, and you get to tell these stories like you're doing tonight behind these songs that we're playing, and you don't know who you're helping in the world, because we're putting you out on those 13 radio stations worldwide, and you know, people can relate to this, right?
2: I couldn't agree more. I feel like music is such an incredible uniter, and it connects us. It's something that we could all have different walks of life. We could all have different backgrounds. We could speak different languages. But when you hear the music, there's something incredible that happens that brings us all together. It's a sense of familiarity. It's a sense of just a warm hug, I feel like, when you hear a song and it lands, and it's just amazing. It makes you feel like you're not alone. It is such an incredible healing force, and the power and the reach of music is incredible, and I'm so grateful that my songs and stories can help other people.
1: Absolutely. The first song is definitely going to do it. It is perfect for what we're talking about right now. It is called Reason to Rise. Whether you need a reason to rise to get up in the morning or go through stuff like you went through and come back and make a stronger impact than you did before, that is perfect for what we're talking about. Tell us the story behind Reason to Rise.
2: Well, Reason to Rise really speaks to my journey from, you know, when I was on the couch and all those years, and how music, my daughter, were these two incredible forces that lifted me up. They gave me breath, they gave me life, and they gave me a reason to rise.
1: Awesome.
2: And I know so many people, I know so many people are out there and they're going through hard times and they're struggling, and they might not feel like they have a reason, and I hope that they find the reason to rise.
1: There you go. We got the story behind that one, but actually your new single, I was going to play it first. I'm sorry. It's called Out of Time. And so before we run out of time, tell us about this one and then I'll play it.
2: It's a very different feel than Reason to Rise, and I couldn't be more excited to have you share my new song, Out of Time, so thank you so much.
1: You're
2: welcome. The music I normally write is deeply rooted in my personal experiences, but this song is different. This song isn't about me. It's not for me. It's for each and every one of you out there who has a dream that you're not pursuing for whatever reason, and I hope it inspires people to take a chance on themselves and bring them closer to the dreams and really just catapult their journey from where they are right now to where they want to be.
1: Awesome, awesome. Well, we're going to play Out of Time. We've already talked about Reason to Rise. We'll come back and play it. But you have done more in the world of entertainment than just singing. So we'll come back and talk about some other cool stuff that you've done after we play Out of Time. We got Robbie Hart with us tonight on the Tim Kelly Show from KICR, Indie Country Radio, New Country's Best on Triple Play Thursday. You

0: Her name is Robbie Hart. That is called Out of Time. That is her brand new single out to radio. It is fantastic, and we'll talk about where you can get it on her social media here in just a little bit. We talked about Reason to Rise. What a fantastic story behind it, too. But, Robbie, you're more than just a country music singer. You're also a voiceover artist. You have done a radio show called Country Crops. I love listening to that program. You're an excellent radio host, too.
1: Thank you so much. I really appreciate that. Yeah. It means a lot coming from you because I really do love your show.
0: Well, thank you.
1: It was something that literally fell into my lap, and I really enjoyed doing it. It was something I never set out to do. I never set out to be a radio host or DJ, but yeah, it was an opportunity that came my way. And I said, you know what, let me give this a try. And it was so much fun. I loved interacting with the other artists and finding those hidden gems, yeah, you know, discovering artists and indie artists and just amazing. It was such an incredible experience.
0: Yep, it is. And I've been doing this for quite a while now, and I'm just amazed still at the talent that is out there. But I don't have a big fancy studio. I don't have a lot of fancy equipment or anything like that. And I broadcast, out of a small venue in our house and put this music out to the world, and everybody just loves it. One song after another, it just gets better and better and better, and that's the way I like it. I want it to be all about the music, and you artists like you're doing tonight, telling your stories and putting it out to the world. That's what this show's about.
1: And I'm grateful that you do that. You know, honestly, you're giving us a voice and a platform, and it's a beautiful thing.
0: Yeah, absolutely. And, building a brand takes time. You've realized that in the world of country music. Now, starting back in 2017, we're talking about, 9 years now? And you're an award-winning artist, and you're well on your way to building that brand. And, boy, it takes time. You got to design merchandise. You got to have a website. You got all this stuff to do. And booking these gigs that you're doing, and you're doing some iconic stuff, it's just a lot of work, but it's well rewarding, isn't it?
1: It is. It is a lot of work, but, you know, I feel like when you're doing it from your soul, it's something you love to do. It's mm-hmm. a labor of love, and I feel like I don't always want to hand these things off to someone else because I want to have my finger on the pulse. I want to be part of it because I enjoyed the experience. Yeah. There's some things that are a little bit out of my scope, so I do try to delegate those to other people, but I do love to have my hand in everything because it's my brand, it's my product, it's everything. It's my image, right. Whether it be my music or how it comes across. And it's just very important to me that when we talk about something like branding, that it really comes through the way that I'd want it to come through and that people get the real image of what I'm conveying. Sometimes when you hand it off to someone else, it doesn't always, it sometimes, let's just say, can get lost in translation. Right. So it's nice to be able to do all that myself. And I absolutely love the human connection. That's my favorite part of this journey. I love meeting radio hosts and the fan base, and I love to connect with those people in person. It's so much fun for me, and I love to book my own shows. I love to be part of all of the process, and I enjoy it because for me it's like the connection.
0: Right. Well, we're going to talk about the connection where folks can connect with you on your social media. But I have said this before in our last interview, I believe, that your last name, Hart, is H-A-R-T-E, but you have a big H-E-R-T, too, Hart. And I love that. And I even told you that Hart in two places, you should have put H-A-R-T-E on that, you know, because Robbie Hart's probably can be in two places at one time.
1: You know, it's so funny you say that. That would have been an excellent title, and I really, in hindsight, I probably should have done that. And if this song does ever get, like, re-recorded or added to, you know, an album or something, I would probably want to go ahead and make that change because yeah, I think that's such a cool idea. But I love my name. I loved it so much I had to marry my husband the second he told me his name, and I was like, okay, that's
0: yep,
1: it.
0: I love it. Yep. So, yeah, you do. You have a big heart, you know, and telling these stories, you know, and making the impact that you're making through music, you know, it is so therapeutic. And isn't it amazing what a 3-minute and 16-second song can do for the world?
1: It really is. And sometimes I feel like vulnerability is, you know, I'm told it's my strong suit. Sometimes I feel like, you know, it's at my detriment because I tell everybody everything in my songs.
0: Yeah.
1: But if I can't share the experience, then what am I doing? You mm-hmm. know what I'm saying? Like, yeah, it's my opportunity to help somebody else who's going through something similar. And if this is the best avenue to do that for me is through my music. So if I've gone through the experience, I hope that at least the least I can do is turn it into a message of hope that I can share with listeners.
0: Absolutely. And you being a former radio host, it still never gets old hearing your songs on the radio, because you're like, who am I helping today by that getting played by somebody?
1: You know, it's so funny you say that, because even when I hear my song getting introduced on the radio, it's like I'm hearing it for the first time.
0: Uh-huh.
1: And it doesn't matter if it's a small internet radio or if it's a big mainstream radio. It's the same feeling. It's like, wow, somebody, a curator, a DJ, a music director, loved my song enough and believes in my song so much that they're playing it on their playlist. And that is such a huge compliment to me. And it means a lot to me. So when I hear my song being introduced, it always kind of gives me the giggles.
0: Yep. Well, I'll tell you what, I've always had to circle back around to some of the artists that I've interviewed, like you, several times every few months, because you're coming out with something new, and I'm all about new country. I mean, I call this station New Country's Best is our tagline, and I can definitely say that tagline behind all of your songs. Always have been able to do that. And, you know, it's just been a great relationship, because I'm talking to a friend, you know, the second time, the third time we do the interviews and just catching up, and I get to hear some really neat stories and you know, watching your children grow up, you know, and then maybe they get into music or something like that. You know, it's just really neat doing this for the last 14 years. And you've been a blessing to a lot of people, me included, having you on.
1: Thank you. Yeah, thank you so much. That means the world. And I can actually remember being on your show the first time,
0: mm-hmm.
1: being in your chat room with all of the people in the chat room, and everybody's so supportive,
0: yep.
1: and everybody's so lovely. And every time that I happen to see you on TikTok or Instagram, Facebook Live, and just get the banter and the chatter away. It's like, it's such a welcoming community, and I really applaud you for creating that.
0: Well, you're welcome. And since we talked, I created something else. And if you're not a member of it, it's easy to join. It's a Facebook page and a group. It's called Indie Country Artists United. It's right on my website on the very front of the homepage, right next to my logo of KICR Indie Country Radio. And basically what that is artists supporting other artists. And if you want to put your latest single on your Spotify links and YouTube, Facebook Lives, whatever you're doing, share all of that to Indie Country Artists United. And that way, more people are going to find out who you are, and it's a way for artists to support other artists and love them as well.
1: Thank you. I look forward to joining. Thank you so much.
0: You bet. You're welcome. Let's talk about the third song that's going to complete your triple play, called Handle With Care.
1: Oh, I love that song. You know, that's not my original song. It's a cover song,
0: mm-hmm.
1: and if people aren't aware of it, it's a super group with my favorite singer of all time, Roy Orbison. I love this song. I always love this song. I love Roy Orbison's voice. And I guess a couple of years ago now, I think it was like in 2021, I felt like releasing the song would be such a great thing to do, because the world was in such a difficult place. And I felt like putting a upbeat song with a positive message would really go over. And it was such a fun song to record. It was such a fun song to put my own spin on.
0: Mm-hmm.
1: I just love the banjo on that song. It was so much fun to do. And I hope that it makes people smile when they hear it, because I know that when I hear the original song, it always makes me smile. And I hope that it comes through with my cover of

0: 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Mm-hmm. 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
1: Awesome, awesome. Well, this interview will end up in the Tim Kelly Show interview archives right after it's over, and folks can go back and listen to it all over again, and you can download it as well if you want to later on.
0: Well, thank you so much, and thank you again for the opportunity.
1: You are welcome. Her name is Robbie Harte, H-A-R-T-E. This is called Reason to Rise, and Handle with Care is coming up next on the Tim Kelly Show from KICR, Indie Country Radio, New Country's Best, on this Triple Play Thursday.

Once again, her name is Robbie Harte. That is H-A-R-T-E, and Robbie is R-O-B-B-I-E, and she is fantastic. Thanks, Robbie, for doing this program again tonight. Always a pleasure to have you on. We laugh, we talk, we share music, and man, she's so good, and I love her voice, and like I said, very unique in the world of country music. I've never heard anybody like her, and she does have a definite story to tell, and I love those stories behind the songs. That interview will end up in the Tim Kelly Show interview archives. 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You can go back and listen to it over and over again. And, of course, Robbie can share it on social media, too, because it will be downloadable as well. Well, I am still on that website live from the live show capital of the world in Branson, Missouri. Thank you for being here tonight. We're playing three songs in a row from every artist all show long. That's how we do it on Triple Play Thursday. Kicking off hour number three is my good friend Nick Taylor. Now, his last name is T-A-Y-L-E-R, and Nick Taylor Music is where you can find him. We're going to start off with some bourbon. How about that on KICR, Indie Country Radio, New Country's Best, on Triple Play Thursday.

Once again, his name is Nick Taylor. That is T-A-Y-L-E-R, Nick Taylor Music, and that is called One Bar Stool. Before that, another great tune called Bourbon. Not enough drinking songs in the world of country music, is there, ladies and gentlemen? I love both of those. Nick Taylor hails from the state of Florida, the Sunshine State, and you can check out our previous interviews in the Tim Kelly Show interview archives at the top of the homepage at KICR, IndieCountryRadio.com. The third song for Nick Taylor is his brand new single out to radio, a smash hit that will be played for the eighth time on this program after I push play on it right now. It is called You Can Hear Me Cry from Nick Taylor on KICR, Indie Country Radio, New Country's Best on Triple Play Thursday.

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That song is called Your Memory, and before that, another great tune called Tires Had Air. Man, imagine that. I love that one, too. His name is Aaron Boltinghouse. He's from the great state of Texas. He's hanging out with us tonight on my TikTok Live at Tim Kelly on Air. Come in and follow Aaron Boltinghouse over there on TikTok, and he's one of our great sponsors for the Tim Kelly Show as well. 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

making her radio debut tonight on the Tim Kelly Show's Triple Play Thursday. That is called Dinner and a Heartbreak, and before that, a great duet, I Still Think About You. Her name is Jenny Dale Lord. Now, Jenny is J-E-N-N-I, Jenny Dale Lord. She's got a big following on social media. Go be one of them, all right? And give her some more love. She's fantastic, and I'm sure glad to have been turned on to her music by Michael, a good friend of mine who was hanging out tonight in my YouTube at KICR Indie Country Radio over on YouTube as well. Jenny Dale Lord has a brand new album out. It is called A Million Moments. Here is the title track from it right now on the Tim Kelly Show from KICR Indie Country Radio, New Country's Best on this Triple Play Thursday.

That is such a great song for our veterans, and I love helping our veterans out. We love them here in Branson, Missouri, the live show capital of the world. We Don't All Come Home the Same from my good friend Tony Corrales with the Tony Corrales Band from Arizona. And before that, another great song, Keeps Me Loving You. And this is from his brand new album that you can go get right now by following Tony Corrales and the Tony Corrales Band from Arizona. Telling Tim Kelly from the Tim Kelly Show sent you, and I met Tony back in 2014 hanging out at a great award show in Nashville, Tennessee. We've been buddies ever since. Way Back From Here is the title of the third song on the Triple Play Thursday edition of the Tim Kelly Show from KICR, Indie Country Radio, New Country's Best.

Once again, he is Tony Corrales with the Tony Corrales Band. Some new cuts off of his brand new album that is out right now. That one is called Way Back From Here. That's going to do it for this Triple Play Thursday edition of the Tim Kelly Show. I want to thank my special guests Gary West and Robbie Hart for being on the program tonight. Join me tomorrow night at 7 o'clock Central Time from Branson, Missouri, the live show capital of the world. And I will go live tomorrow night with a show called New Music Friday. And my special guests tomorrow night are Rodney Preston and Kyle Antone. They have never done radio interviews before until you hear them tomorrow night, and they did fantastic. So you don't want to miss those two new artists and the stories behind their songs as well. 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Like the Tim Kelly Show on Facebook, and we will like you right back. Until next time, I will see you on the radio. Bye-bye, everybody.

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0: Wilkesboro Kilgore, the old Ring of Fire Wilburton Mountain Boy. I've been in country music now for 60 years. I have been with lots of famous stars, but here's one guy that has really impressed me. My singing and songwriting friend for many years, the one, the only, Red Jenkins. I want you to listen to him. He's a honky-tonk man.
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